A Village Dance from composer Claude Champagne. It was performed by the Quebec Symphony Orchestra. I'm Liz Lyon in for Jake Armerding. I'm happy to be with you tonight. And coming up on this classical hour of music, a trip to the opera along with that beautiful piece by Lou Koster. And how about a horn concerto to end the hour? But first, this is one of the compositions that Fritz Kreisler didn't claim at first. Remember that he would falsely attribute the work to a 19th century Viennese composer because he didn't want audiences and critics to grow tired of seeing his name programmed constantly when he was touring and giving his own recitals. Although eventually he finally claimed the credit for all those pieces, including this one called Beautiful Rosemary.

That was violinist Laura St. John and Matt Herskovich on the piano dancing through music together with a piece called Beautiful Rosemary from composer Fritz Kreisler. Well, we move from the violin to the human voice with opera superstar Luciano Pavarotti bringing the opera Carmen to us with a flower song aria.

From Bizet's opera Carmen, that was the flower song, or the flower that you threw me. It's an aria where the soldier Don Jose defends this deep, obsessive love that he has for Carmen by pulling out a withered flower that she tossed him back in Act One, and he explained how its scent kept him sane in prison. Luciano Pavarotti was singing the part of Don Jose with Vienna Volksoper Orchestra. Clarinet standard in just a minute.

This next work by Carl Maria von Weber is one for clarinet and piano, but it's not by any means just a clarinet sonata. Weber titled it the Grand Duo, and as you'll hear, both the clarinet and the piano work in equal tandem. Andreas Ottensheimer plays the clarinet here with pianist Yuja Wang. It's called the Grand Duo Concertante for clarinet and piano by Carl Maria von Weber.

The grand duo concertante from clarinet and piano by Carl Maria von Weber, Andreas Ottensheimer playing the clarinet with pianist Yoja Wang. There's a tree called the linden tree, which has a cultural history of being a symbol of peace and community. And composer Lou Koster took that symbol and wrote this piece.

Under the blossoming linden tree, which is a tree known for having incredibly fragrant flowers that bees will flock to, with the Estro Armonico Luxembourg Chamber Orchestra from composer Lou Koster.

We're going to end the hour with a horn concerto from Wolfgang Amadeus Mozart, performed by the Havana Lyceum Orchestra and featuring Sarah Willis on the horn.

Peter Tchaikovsky was a master of unforgettable melodies. Just think about his ballets. We could probably all hum a tune from Sleeping Beauty or maybe The Nutcracker. But every once in a while, he stepped back from the ballet stage and poured that same gift for melody into a concert hall. And this violin concerto has everything we love about Tchaikovsky. Soaring lyricism, dazzling virtuosity, and melodies that seem to stay with you long after the final note. His grand violin concerto coming up in about 11 minutes.

Intermezzo number 1 from Johannes Brahms, performed by Aline Grimaud. I'm Liz Lyon in for Jake Armerding. I'm happy to be with you tonight. Some great classical music ahead, including that big violin concerto from Tchaikovsky, and we'll end the hour with a serenade. But first, we're going to take a trip to Finland. In fact, we're going to listen to one of the most beloved and performed piano miniatures in Finland. It's a piano prelude by Heino Kauski. That's so popular, it was later arranged for a full orchestra.

performed by the Helsinki Philharmonic Orchestra, a beautiful prelude from Heino Koski, a big violin concerto from Tchaikovsky, coming up in a minute.

reflect that. Imagine writing a masterpiece only to have the first audience completely reject it. That's exactly what happened to Tchaikovsky's Violin Concerto. One influential critic dismissed it as music that stinks to the ear. It's harsh words for a work that's now considered one of the most well-known violin concertos. Time has a funny way of proving critics wrong. Here is the piece that outlived those critics.

Janine Jansen on the violin with the Mahler Chamber Orchestra with a violin concerto from Peter Tchaikovsky. We're going to switch from the violin to winds in just a minute.

Richard Strauss was just 17 years old when he wrote this next piece. It's a serenade for winds. He was a child prodigy, and he grew up in a very musical home with a father who was celebrated as one of the finest horn virtuosos in Germany. This piece that he wrote was heavily inspired by the works of Mozart and Mendelssohn, and it's a single movement work that actually launched his international career. It caught the attention of a very influential conductor who reached out to Strauss and offered him his first conducting opportunity. That piece was A Serenade for Winds.

That was Serenade for Winds, written by a young Richard Strauss. He was 17 when he wrote that, and it helped launch his international career. Performed in that recording by the Netherlands Wind Ensemble. You might have heard at one point a prominent soaring horn in the piece, and that's a direct nod to his father, Franz Strauss, who was celebrated as one of the finest horn virtuosos in Germany.

You always want to pass things down. Knowledge, physical items. It's those things that get passed down from parents to children, teachers to students, or one generation of musicians to the next. Composer Coleridge Taylor Perkinson understood that idea really well, and he loved drawing from many different musical traditions to make them part of his own voice. His Sinfonietta No. 2, also known as Generations, is a reminder that music is always building on what came before while creating something new, all while he dedicates this piece to all the generations of his family. We'll hear it in full in about 21 minutes.

The Angels Changed My Name from composer Samuel Coleridge Taylor, performed beautifully on the harp by Ashley Jackson. I'm Liz Lyon in for Jake Armerding tonight. This is a wonderful hour of music. It's programmed around the feature Rhapsody in Black, where we turn up the voices of Black artists in classical music. This week's episode focuses on Andre Lorne Benjamin, a lyricist and songwriter in the world of hip-hop and classical music. But I will let Vernon Neal tell you more about him coming up. But first, here's a piece from the great Scott Joplin.

0: Scott Joplin dedicated Weeping Willow to the Pawnee Club of St. Louis, Missouri. And to this day, music historians have found no official city records, building deeds, or newspapers mentioning what or where the Pawnee Club actually was. It's suspected that it was a short-lived, informal, or underground social club for musicians and patrons that operated entirely outside of the city's official books. The piece dedicated to them, called Weeping Willow, performed there by Marcus Ely on the clarinet and Lucerne Dissa on the piano. Here's Vernon Neal with this week's Rhapsody in Black.
1: Welcome to Your Classical's Rhapsody in Black from APM, where we turn up the voices of Black artists in the world of classical music. I'm Vernon Neal. In 2004, One Name in Hip Hop became the first rap group to ever win Album of the Year at the Grammys. The hip hop duo Outkast had both underground and commercial success. They also helped pioneer Southern hip hop. However, it was in the summer of 2003 that the group saw their career reach new heights after they released their massive hit single, Hey Ya. When I say that song was everywhere, I mean it was everywhere. There wasn't a top 40s radio station or high school dance not playing that song. It's a playful take on puppy love gone awry, and it questions traditional

The lyrics were written by Andre Lauren Benjamin, better known as Andre 3000. In 2023, Andre 3000 released one of the biggest musical curveballs in history, an album full of wind instruments called New Blue Sun. He said, 20 years later, he went from one world where he was an elder master to another where he felt like a baby. Andre hasn't had a major release of his own for a long time, but that doesn't mean he wasn't making music. You could find him playing unannounced performances with a double Mayan flute at coffee shops, open mic nights, or outside the laundromat he still uses near his home. He's been hiding in plain sight, playing flute on the songs of major artists under a different name. You'll even find him on the soundtrack for the film Everything Everywhere All at Once. Pitchfork magazine called New Blue Sun an 87-minute devotional to New Age, ambient jazz, and spiritual discovery.

Andre said his influences for the recording vary from John Coltrane to Philip Glass, from Miles Davis to Steve Reich. The kind of evolution in music you're hearing right now from artists like Andre 3000 is the result of composers taking what they've learned about classical music and shaping it with their own experience and curiosity. New Blue Sun shows how a composer's style changes over time as well. Andre 3000 says it wouldn't be authentic for him to try to make a rap album now. I mean, what would he rap about as a 45-year-old dad? As a result, the first track of his new album explains his intentions. It's called "I Swear I Really Wanted to Make a Rap Album, But This Is Literally the Way the Wind Blew Me This Time." If music like this was written in the 19th century, it would be called Impressionism. In the 1950s, it would have been dubbed Minimalism. In the 1980s, New Age. Andre 3000 told NPR, "We're in a world now where we have so many influences coming from so many different directions that you don't have to be one thing. So if it calls you, test it." This is Rhapsody in Black from APM, with technical assistance from Michael Osborne and support from Julie Amacher, Elizabeth Iverson, Andrea Blaine, Kevin O'Connor, and Scott Blankenship. 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I'm Vernon Neal.

Coleridge Taylor Perkinson is a favorite composer of mine, and it's for pieces like this. It's one that he wrote that's deeply personal, dedicated to multiple family members like his daughter, his parents, his godson, and many others across many generations.

dancing barefoot in the rain from Inkiru Okoye with William Chapman Nyaho on the piano. He's a performer and teacher bringing solo piano music by composers from Africa to the listeners in the United States. Let's end the hour with a piece from Carlos Simon. It's called Four Black American Dances, and it is a piece that was written to showcase the immense cultural and social diversity within the Black American community. Here's the Pittsburgh Symphony Orchestra.

From Carlos Simon, a piece called Four Black American Dances, written to showcase the immense cultural and social diversity within the Black American community, performed by the Pittsburgh Symphony Orchestra.

Have you ever looked back on your life and wondered, what if? Edvard Elgar's Dream Children grows out of that feeling. Inspired by a story from English writer Charles Lamb, the music imagines memories that never happened, happy moments that exist only in a dream. So the music has this gentle, nostalgic feeling, almost as if you're flipping through an old photo album filled with pictures from a life you imagined instead of the one you lived. Dream Children, with all its memories, coming to you in about 5 minutes. The greatest trick Tillman Hopstock ever pulled was convincing the classical guitar world that a long-lost early 20th century British impressionist master named Alan Wilcox existed, when really, it was him that were writing pieces like this.

The Los Angeles Guitar Quintet with two movements from Tilman Hopstock's Sweet Transcendent. I'm Liz Lyon in for Jake Armerding. Happy to be with you tonight. Up ahead on this hour of classical music, we're going to hear about gratitude and a loon lake before we end the hour with some folk music. Sometimes lyrics might be necessary to convey a specific message, or you can do what Edward Elgar did and tie the piece to a specific literary work so that it's not up for interpretation. In the case of his piece Dream Children, it came from a Charles Lamb essay where he imagines sitting with his two beautiful children, Alice and John, spinning stories about their family history and his courtship of their mother. But at the very end of the essay, the illusion shatters, the children fade away, and it's revealed that they're merely figments of a lonely bachelor's dream.

while I stood gazing, both the children gradually faded from my view, receding and still receding, till nothing at last but two mournful features were seen in the uttermost distance. Haunting words that inspired this piece, Dream Children, from Edward Elgar, performed in that recording by the Indianapolis Symphony Orchestra.

Gratitude doesn't have to be loud. Sometimes it's as simple as taking a moment to appreciate what's already around us. Here's a little bit of Gratitude by Dawn Avery.

Cellist Wilhelmina Smith was searching the internet for music by Indigenous composers to feature in a nature video project. She stumbles across Don Avery's Gratitude, fell in love with it, and cold contacted Avery to collaborate. And what came of that collaboration is the recording you just heard. While we're talking about nature, imagine a quiet lake at sunrise, broken only by the haunting call of a loon. Alan Hovhaness captures that peacefulness in this Symphony No. 63, Loon Lake.

the Royal Scottish National Orchestra performing Symphony No. 63, or Loon Lake, from composer Alan Hovhaness.

Folk music has a way of crossing borders. And in this next piece, Carl Nielsen blends Danish tradition from a melody with a melody from neighboring Bohemia to create something warm, simple, and memorable. Here is the Danish Symphony Orchestra with Bohemian Danish folk tune.

The Danish Radio Symphony Orchestra with Bohemian Danish Folk Tune, written by composer Carl Nielsen. I'm Liz Lyon. Thanks for spending the hour with me.

Sometimes the best ideas are worth coming back to. In 1816, Franz Schubert wrote this melody, or song called The Wanderer. It tells the story of a lonely traveler searching for a place where he truly belongs. And it became one of Schubert's favorites. So years later, he returned back to that haunting melody. But it wasn't to write another song, but instead to build an entire piano work around it. The result was The Wanderer Fantasy, a piece that moves from quiet reflections to bursts of energy, all connected by that one original melody. The Wanderer Fantasy, coming up at the end of the hour.

Pianist Javier Piranes performing As Slowly as Possible by Claude Debussy. I'm Liz Lyon in for Jake Armerding. I'm happy to be with you listening to classical music this hour. Up ahead, we'll get that Wanderer Fantasy from Franz Schubert. We'll be at peace with composer Gavin Bryars. And we're going to start off with a piece that helps create a space simply to listen to. John Taverner's piece is inspired by Eastern spirituality, and it unfolds slowly and patiently. It'll invite you to kind of set aside all the noise of everyday life and just settle into the moment. There's no rush here. It's just rich colors, quiet beauty, and this.

John Tavener's Muhashakti, performed by violinist Ruth Palmer and the Royal Liverpool Philharmonic Orchestra. Some places have a way of making us slow down. A quiet hillside, an open landscape, a moment where everything seems to fall still. Composer Gavin Bryars captures that feeling in this piece, A Native Hill at Peace.

Franz Schubert had a gift for turning simple human feelings into unforgettable music. In this next piece, The Wanderer Fantasy, he takes the idea of a traveler always searching, always moving, and turns it into this. Here's Long Long performing on the piano.

Franz Schubert with a piece that he wrote called Wanderer Fantasy. He takes the idea of a traveler, always searching, always moving, and transforms it into the piece you just heard. It started off as a single melody, but he loved it so much he came back and expanded it into the piece you just heard, Long, Long Performing.

I'm Melanie Renata, so glad to have you here for some music through the night. You know, it happens pretty often. Someone can have all the talent in the world, but they just can't catch their break unless they're in the right place at the right time. That's how it happened for Dvorak. In his mid-30s, he still couldn't quite get his compositional footing, until a Viennese competition for young composers changed everything. Johannes Brahms was one of the judges, and he was blown away. And suddenly, it's all Dvorak needed for the door of opportunities to swing wide open. That turning point in his career led to this string sextet, and it's on the way. Our time together tonight begins with some pretty lush sounds. Two Nordic melodies by Edvard Grieg. Here's the Malmö Symphony, Bjart Ingeset at the podium.

A hodgepodge of folk themes and melancholic dreams. Edvard Grieg's Two Nordic Melodies, shared with you there by the Malmö Symphony. I'm Melanie Renata. This is Music Through the Night. And some music leaves you breathless. Some leaves you in tears. And some, like this next work that's coming up, it leaves you simply with a smile on your face.

Yes, Rossini's sonatas for wind quartets were written in haste, but there's nothing careless about them. They're simply carefree and pretty fun, spirited and youthful, like Rossini's sixth and final quartet in F major. It's shared with you here by the Vienna-Berlin Ensemble.

the Vienna Berlin Ensemble with a very happy little quartet from Rossini, his sixth in F major. This is Music Through the Night. I'm Melanie Renata. And Dvorak may have Johannes Brahms to thank for his success. After Brahms heard his music, he hooked Dvorak up with a publisher, who was also, of course, blown away. And bam, Dvorak's life was never the same. This new publisher asked for more music, and Dvorak didn't disappoint. This is one of those first works that he crafted, his string sextet in A major.

Whew, a powerful string sextet from Antonín Dvořák, performed for you there by cellists Georg Faust and Olaf Manninger, violists Tanya and Wolfram Christ, and violinists Sarah Chang and Bernard Hartog.

If you know the films Titanic, Avatar, Field of Dreams, well, then you know composer James Horner. He's best known for his film scores, and you can hear exactly why. But actually, even with this dramatic tone and lyrical quality, this work from Horner is not a film score. It's a work he wrote for a violin and cellist, sister and brother duo, and their performance of this piece is on the way. I'm Melanie Renata. This is Music Through the Night.

It's a Thursday night, and the night is young, so why not? A late night second wind. This work from Franz Joseph Haydn, his 91st symphony, it opens in a stately manner, polite and dignified. And then just barely 1 minute in, it springs into an energetic and spirited work. And it's shared with you here by the Berlin Philharmonic, Simon Rattle at the podium.

Oh, just a lively little symphony to help you move through the night. The Berlin Philharmonic with Haydn's 91st Symphony in E-flat major. The musical atmosphere is gonna get a bit more chill with a nonchalant waltz in just a moment. I'm Melanie Renata, and this is Music Through the Night.

This music is casual, cool, calm, collected, and it might make you feel that way too. Here's pianist Bertrand Chamaillou with Valse Nonchalante by Camille Saint-Saëns.

Pianist Bertrand Chamayou with the cool and casual valse nonchalante by Camille Saint-Saëns. Now, in this pas de deux from composer James Horner, you're going to hear moments where the violinist and cellist get to dance alone together, and then it feels almost like magic when the orchestra flows in and lifts them to some incredible heights. Norwegian sister and brother duo, violinist Mari and cellist Håkon Samuelsson here with the Royal Liverpool Philharmonic. I'm Melanie Renata, and this is Music Through the Night.

So powerful, it's almost cinematic. Cellist Håkon Samuelsson with violinist Mari Samuelsson and the Royal Liverpool Philharmonic, Le Pas de Deux by James Horner. 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Temps in the mid-60s, and for your Friday, expect a pretty gorgeous day, maybe some morning sprinkles and then sunshine, temps in the lower 80s, and you can expect much of the same for your weekend. 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

There's a children's poem from 1802 called The Butterfly's Ball and the Grasshopper's Feast. It's a whimsical little tale that's really unlike most children's stories from that era. Instead of stressing moral instructions, like The Boy Who Cried Wolf and Little Red Riding Hood, this tale simply uplifts the idea of social harmony and unity in the form of delightful joy. A reminder that finding joy is in fact a very important part of life. This music was inspired by that story. It's The Butterfly's Ball from Frederick Cohen. It's on the way. I'm Melanie Renata. This is Music Through the Night. When Richard Strauss wanted to add some color to his comedic opera, The Night of the Rose, he did so with the waltz, despite the opera being set 100 years before the waltz was even a thing. Strauss didn't stress about being historically accurate. He threw together a collection of them, and this is his waltz sequence number 2, performed for you by the Seattle Symphony.

the grace and beauty of the second waltz sequence from Strauss's opera The Night of the Rose, Gerard Schwartz conducting the Seattle Symphony. Hey there, I'm Melanie Renata. You're listening to Music Through the Night, so something gentle for you. The Academy Chamber Ensemble here with a trio sonata in F major by George Friedrich Handel.

Just a little bite of Baroque as a late night snack, the Academy Chamber Ensemble with Handel's Trio Sonata in F. I'm Melanie Renata. Baroque as a late night snack, the Academy Chamber Ensemble with Handel's

Composers have always been experimenters, testing ideas, blending sounds, asking, what happens if I do this? Well, in the late 18th century, that curiosity led to something new. Music where soloists don't just take turns, they actually interact. They get to play. Clarinetist Anthony McGill and flutist Damar McGill here with the Chicago Youth Symphony, everybody playing around, for the Concertante for flute and clarinet in B-flat major from Franz Danzi.

Vibrant moments for both soloists, brothers clarinetist Anthony and flutist Damar McGill, along with the Chicago Youth Symphony, the Concertante for Flute and Clarinet in B-flat Major from Franz Danzi. 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I'm Melanie Renata, and this is Music Through the Night, so a pretty perfect time for some party animals and some party insects, too. It's the Butterfly's Ball from Frederick Cohen. Here's the Slovak State Philharmonic Kosice.

jubilance just oozing from that work. The Butterfly's Ball by Frederick Cohen, the Slovak State Philharmonic Košice performing, Adrian Leeper at the podium.

In the 19th century, a violinist named Niccolo Paganini rose to fame so quickly, so astoundingly, that people began to whisper. Rumor had it he was either in cahoots with the devil or was in fact the devil himself. With an unrivaled command of the instrument, Paganini's performances left audiences completely dumbfounded. How could a mortal play with such supernatural precision? He and his music pushed the limits, and this, the first violin concerto he crafted, well, it is on the way. I'm Melanie Renata. I'm so glad you're here. This is Music Through the Night.

As you sort of settle into the night and get closer to another summer weekend, you move through both the dark of the night and the warmth of the season here with Summer Dreams, the name of this work by Amy Beach, performed by pianists Aglika Genova and Lubin Dimitrov.

Lubin Dimitrov and Glika Genova with six charming piano duets wrapped up in a work called Summer Dreams by Amy Beach. I'm Melanie Renata, and because this is Music Through the Night, something soothing is on the horizon.

Twinkle, Twinkle. You know, your favorite nursery tune? It was originally composed by Mozart. Well, okay, technically it's a French folk song, but Mozart wrote this set of variations, and eventually the arranger, Louise Pratt, rearranged it, so much so that it's now credited to them. Here's Twinkle Variations.

Nora Bumanis and Julia Shaw, two harpists serving up some soothing twinkle variations from Louise Pratt. I'm Melanie Renata, you're listening to Music Through the Night. And with his disheveled hair, his all-black attire, and his over-the-top gestures, Niccolo Paganini really embodied the vibe of a modern-day rock star way back in the 19th century. His first violin concerto nearly got him in trouble because it was just that good. It's shared with you here by violinist Hilary Hahn and the Swedish Radio Symphony.

A devilishly delightful violin concerto from a former rock star of the classical world, one who some people thought might be the devil for a minute because he was just so good, Paganini's first violin concerto in D major, performed for you there by violinist Hilary Hahn and the Swedish Radio Symphony, Asia Way at the podium.

In this work, the guitar acts like some fancy morning coffee. There's some deep classical notes, bit of spice, with earthy hints of Spanish folk and jazz. And my goodness, it's expressive. And there's some operatic elements in it, too. A perfect pairing, truly, for your morning. So I guess I'm your musical barista, Melanie Renata. Come, sample Federico Torroba's Sonatina later this hour.

The opening of this work almost sounds like you're underwater, with a trickle of rain hitting the water's surface. Pianist Carol Rosenberger here with Reverie from Debussy.

pianist Carol Rosenberger with The Delicate Reverie by Claude Debussy. I'm Melanie Renata. Thank you for sharing some time and space with me this morning as you start to step into your Friday and get yourself a little closer to the weekend. This just feels right. The third movement of this third serenade from Robert Fuchs, here's the Cologne Chamber Orchestra.

Christian Ludwig conducting the Cologne Chamber Orchestra with a happy, light-footed march for you as you step into a new day, the third movement of the Third Symphony from Robert Fuchs. I'm Melanie Renata, and guitarist Eduardo Fernandez shares a pretty tasty work here. Follow me with this comparison. Like a sherry wine, it hails from Spain. It's full-bodied and rich like a Shiraz. Smoky, like a Syrah, with some spicy undertones. I know it's a bit early for a wine reference, but a little hair of the dog on a Friday morning happens sometimes. It's a Sonatina from Federico Torroba.

music like a fine wine. Or a fancy cup of coffee, pick your poison, I suppose. Guitarist Eduardo Fernandez with the Sonatina from Frederico Torroba. I'm Melanie Renata, and you get to dive into your Friday with a series of preludes in just a moment.

What is our life but a series of preludes to that unknown song whose first solemn note is told by death? The enchanted dawn of every life is love. That's the opening of the original program note for this, Franz Liszt's third symphonic poem, known as Les Preludes. Here's the London Philharmonic.

boisterous moments bursting through, some calm and bliss, a variety of life's moments all in about 15 minutes there. George Solti conducting the London Philharmonic for Les Preludes from Franz Liszt. I'm Melanie Renata with a vibrant serenade from Mozart in just a minute.

In the late 1700s, composers started to break the mold a bit and insert their personality into their music. This is one such piece from Mozart, his sixth serenade in D. Here's the Berlin Philharmonic.

The Berlin Philharmonic with the energetic Serenata Notturna in D from Mozart. 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

The evolution of movie scores is a beautiful part of musical history. Live pianos or pump organs used to accompany silent films, and as technology evolved, so did the interconnectedness of music and film. By the 1930s, dialogue and sound could both be aligned with on-screen action. And this music is part of one of the first of these films to be made in Soviet Russia. Lieutenant Kije. This suite from that film later this hour. I'm Melanie Renata. Please stay with me.

Swedish pianist Oscar Ekberg repping his home country, sharing the Andante in A-flat by Swedish composer Alfreda André. Good morning, my friend. It is 6 past the hour. I'm Melanie Renata. And, the energy gets really fun this hour. A string quartet shares a famous fiddle tune, and here, a theatrical overture, one that you definitely know, even if you don't think you do. It's the overture for Gioachino Rossini's opera, The Barber of Seville.

The Chamber Orchestra of Europe serving up a musical kick in the pants on this Friday morning. The Overture from the Barber of Seville by Rossini. I'm Melanie Renata with something lighthearted here, a work by Irene Wisniewska, known professionally by the pseudonym Poldowski. The Sylvan Winds here with her miniature suite.

The sylvan winds with a collection of sweet and graceful miniatures for winds. A miniature suite from Podowski. I'm Melanie Renata, and I'm curious if you've ever heard of the band The Skillet Lickers. Yeah, they're a hillbilly band from the 1920s, and they were one of the first to record this next work. It's called Young Soldier's Joy. Coming up in just a minute.

Fiddle Tune by Qiming Lu, performed by the Shanghai Quartet, a work called Young Soldier's Joy. I'm Melanie Renata, and in this next work, you dip your toes into Russian Romanticism, which was really about all Russian artists could get away with in the Soviet Union. Prokofiev adapted to that simpler musical language, and that simplicity is actually part of what made his Lieutenant Kije Suite one of his most beloved works. It's shared with you here by the Dallas Symphony.

Dallas Symphony with music from one of the earliest Soviet Union sound films, Prokofiev's Lieutenant Kijay Suite. I'm Melanie Renata, and in a minute, a piano with some real personality.

Sure, it's fun, but it's not surface level. There's some real depth of emotion in Beethoven's 18th Piano Sonata, and you can really feel it in its first movement, performed for you here by pianist Jonathan Biss.

Pianist Jonathan Biss with just a bit of Beethoven to start your day. The first movement from his 18th piano sonata in E-flat major, known as The Hunt. I'm Melanie Renata. Thank you so much for sharing some of your very precious time and space with me this morning. Be good to yourself today, and be good to your neighbor too, okay?

0: Haydn's opera, Armida, was a tale of sorcery set upon the knights of the First Crusade. He thought it was his best opera, and it was incredibly popular during his lifetime. But once Haydn died, Armida dropped out of sight, and it was finally revived in 1968 in Germany, but then only in a concert version. It wasn't until 1981 that the U.S. saw its first production in the Palace Theater in Manchester, New Hampshire. The Sinfonia from Armida comes your way later this hour.
1: This is the Composer's Datebook for August 7th. I'm John Burge. On today's date in 1893, a talented Italian composer died of tuberculosis at the age of 39. His name, Alfredo Catalani. And in his short lifetime, he completed six operas. The last of these, titled La Vallée, premiered the year before his death and proved the most successful. The opera had some passionate fans, including the famous Italian conductor Arturo Toscanini, who even named one of his daughters Vallée after the title character. These days, Catalani's operas are rarely staged, but one aria from La Vallée has kept his name alive. In Act One, the mountain maid Vallée sings, "Eben ne andrò lontana," well then, I'll go far away, as she decides to leave her home forever. This aria became very popular with sopranos and has been recorded by artists ranging from Maria Callas to Renee Fleming. Oddly enough, the aria plays a major role in a movie, a 1981 French crime thriller titled Diva, about an obsessed opera fan who has a secret recording made of his favorite soprano singing it. An artist who, in the movie, refuses to be recorded, so of course everyone wants to get their hands on his bootleg. Composer's Datebook is produced by APM, American Public Media, in collaboration with the American Composers Forum, reminding you that all music was once new.

Charlotte Sohi wrote 35 significant works during her lifetime, but the first time her music was recorded was in 2022. That's when a three-box set of her music was released by a then-new record label called The Jewel Box. This is Oubli from Sentimental Story.

Oubli from Charlotte Sohi's Sentimental Story, the National Orchestra of Avignon-Provence, led by Deborah Waldman. Hello there. I'm Bonnie North. A very good Friday to you. Very glad to have your company for classical music. Franz Josef Haydn comes along a little later, as well as music from Sleeping Beauty by Tchaikovsky. We also hear from Alexander Glazunov and more this hour. We're going to start, though, with Camille Saint-Saëns, who said absolutely no to any public performance of his Carnival of the Animals during his lifetime. And that's because he felt the music was frivolous and that it would damage his reputation as a serious composer. It's kind of ironic now that the Carnival of the Animals is today one of his most popular works. Here's the Swan from it, performed by the Philharmonia Orchestra.

Members of the Philharmonia Orchestra performing The Swan from Camille Saint-Saëns' Carnival of the Animals. Antonio Vivaldi's set of six concertos for the flute was not only the first collection of flute concertos that was published in Italy, it was just about the first set of flute concertos published anywhere. Here's number four with soloist Aurel Nicolet, accompanied by I Musici.

Flutist Aurel Nicolet, along with Imusici, with the Flute Concerto No. 4 by Antonio Vivaldi. Music by Alexander Glazunov coming your way right after this.

I'm Bonnie North. Such a pleasure to have your company for classical music. Russian composer Alexander Glazunov was praised by his student Dmitri Shostakovich for his extraordinary ear and memory. And another composer once said that Glazunov's basic emotion was delight in an exquisitely arranged universe. Well, let's have an aural version of that. Here's the fourth movement from Glazunov's fifth string quartet.

The St. Petersburg String Quartet with the fourth movement of Alexander Glazunov's String Quartet No. 5. Haydn thought that Armida was the best of the more than 20 operas that he wrote. It didn't receive much in the way of performances once Haydn died, though, not until 1981. Well, here's the Symphonia from it, performed now by the Czech Chamber Philharmonic Orchestra Pardubice.

the Czech Chamber Philharmonic Orchestra Pardubice performed. This next piece, the Grand Pas de Deux from Sleeping Beauty, which was Tchaikovsky's second ballet, here's the St. Louis Symphony Orchestra under the direction of Leonard Slatkin.

Music by Tchaikovsky from Sleeping Beauty, the Grand Pas de Deux, performed by the St. Louis Symphony Orchestra under the direction of Leonard Slatkin. Music by Baroque composer Johann Petzl, coming your way right after this.

I'm Bonnie North. Thanks for joining me. Baroque composer Johann Petzl was a renowned violinist and a trumpeter, and he published a great number of collections of instrumental music in the 15 or so years between 1669 and 1686. This German dance suite is from those collections.

the Canadian Brass with a German dance suite by the Baroque composer Johann Petzl. Like a lot of composers before him, Argentine composer Manuel Gomez Carrillo found inspiration in the folk music of his country. He'd already started teaching piano when he was asked to collect and compile music of northern Argentina, and this is a piece from that collection.

If you're facing bankruptcy, you do what anyone would do under those circumstances. You write opera. Well, hey, it worked for 19th century composer Daniel Auber, because over the course of 2 years, he wrote something like 40 operas and not only dug himself out of that financial hole, but built quite a substantial fortune for himself and his family. Nice work if you can get it. Auber's overture to Fra Diavolo comes your way later this hour.

Linda Broughton and the Verez Sarabon Symphony Orchestra with a theme from The Color Purple. Hello there, I'm Bonnie North. A pleasure to have your company on this Friday for classical music. Thanks so much for hanging out with me. We have music of Mozart, the finale from his 39th symphony coming your way in a little bit, as well as a movement from Mendelssohn's Violin Concerto and some early music-inspired 20th century music by Peter Warlock. I'm going to start with some George Gershwin, who was learned to play the piano by watching the keys on a player piano. He was 11 years old when he taught himself to play. And by the time he wrote the Three Preludes in 1926, he was an international sensation. He'd premiered the wildly successful Rhapsody in Blue just 2 years before. Here is William Balcombe to perform the Three Preludes.

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This is music by Aaron Copland, the conclusion from his first cowboy ballet, Billy the Kid.

The conclusion to Aaron Copland's score for Billy the Kid, Leonard Bernstein leading the New York Philharmonic. We'll be back with music by Italian-Brazilian composer Guido Santarsola when we come back.

I'm Bonnie North. Thanks so much for joining me. This is music by the 20th century violinist, violist, and composer Guido Santorsola, who was born in Italy but raised in Brazil and then spent most of his working life in Uruguay. This is the Coro No. 1, performed by David Russell.

the Coro number one by Italian, Brazilian, Uruguayan composer Guido Santarsola. David Russell was the guitarist. This is music by English composer Philip Arnold Heseltine, or otherwise known as Peter Warlock. This is his Capriole Suite, performed by the Ulster Orchestra.

The Capriole Suite by Peter Warlock, the Ulster Orchestra led by Vernon Handley. Number 39 is the first of the last. Mozart wrote his last three symphonies in a fever pitch during the summer of 1788, and some scholars say he composed them as a unified work. Well, there's no evidence that number 39, the first of those last three, was ever performed during Mozart's lifetime. Well, here's the finale, performed for you now by the Prague Chamber Orchestra.

the finale of Mozart's 39th symphony, the first of the last three that he wrote. Sir Charles Mackerras led the Prague Chamber Orchestra. We'll be back with more music right after this.

I'm Bonnie North. Thanks so much for joining me. French composer Daniel Auber wrote opera to get himself out of debt. Probably not something that would work today, but it certainly worked for him. He wrote about 40 operas and dug himself out of the hole and built a nice fortune for himself as well. Here's the overture to one of those 40, Fra Diavolo, the Estonian National Symphony Orchestra led by Naimi Järvi.

The overture to Fra Diavolo, one of the 40 operas that got Daniel Auber out of debt. The Estonian National Symphony Orchestra, led by Neeme Järvi. Going to wrap up our time together with the third movement of Mendelssohn's Violin Concerto. Augustin Hadelich is the soloist, joined by the Norwegian Radio Orchestra.

Violinist Augustin Haderlich in the Norwegian Radio Orchestra with the third movement of Mendelssohn's Violin Concerto.

1816 was a busy year for Franz Schubert. He wrote about 200 compositions that year, including a mass, two string quartets, three violin sonatas, two piano sonatas, numerous dances, and dozens of songs. And also his fourth and fifth symphonies. The fourth movement from his fifth symphony comes your way later this hour.

Chanticleer, the award-winning vocal ensemble, is named for the clear-singing rooster in Geoffrey Chaucer's Canterbury Tales. If you've ever or never heard them in concert, you should go. They are sublime. Here they are with Loch Lomond.

Chanticleer performing the traditional Scottish tune Loch Lomond. Hello there, I'm Bonnie North. A pleasure to have your company on this Friday for classical music. We have some Richard Strauss, some of his wind music coming your way a little bit later this hour, as well as a suite, or part of the suite, the Aladdin Suite by Carl Nielsen, and music of Franz Schubert as well. But right now, just grab your coat because we're going to head off to the theater. And specifically, we're going to go hear some music Beethoven wrote for a play called The Ruin of Athens. The play and Beethoven's music for it opened a brand new theater in Pest, Hungary in 1811. Here's the overture. The Vienna Philharmonic is led by Claudio Abbado.

The overture to the play The Ruin of Athens, the incidental music that Ludwig van Beethoven wrote for it. We heard Claudio Abbado leading the Vienna Philharmonic. French composer Paul Maurice and her husband often spent time in Provence on vacation, nice place to go, and she was inspired by the landscape to create her Tableau de Provence, or Pictures of Provence, for saxophone and orchestra, and this is the final movement from that work called The Bumblebee.

The Bumblebee, the final movement of Pictures of Provence by French composer Paul Maurice. Julia Nolan, the saxophone soloist, joined by the National Arts Center Orchestra. Music of English light composer Eric Coates coming your way right after this.

The Dam Busters March by Eric Coates. Charles Groves led the Royal Liverpool Philharmonic Orchestra. When Richard Strauss returned to writing wind music, it was towards the end of his life. He was ill and he was grief-stricken. World War II was raging in Europe and Munich's National Theater, where so many of his musical experiences had happened, had been bombed to rubble. And his Sonatina No. 1 is from that time. It's one of Strauss's last compositions. Here's the second movement from it, performed by members of the Orpheus Chamber Orchestra.

The second movement from the Wind Sonatina No. 1 from an Invalid's Workshop by Richard Strauss. We heard members of the Orpheus Chamber Orchestra. In 1731, Johann Sebastian Bach began publishing a series of works for the keyboard, and he called them keyboard exercises. But as we all know, they're much, much more than simply exercises. Included in the series are the 6 keyboard partitas, the Goldberg variations, and this work, the Italian Concerto. Vladimir Ashkenazy does the honors.

Vladimir Ashkenazy performing the Italian Concerto of Johann Sebastian Bach, originally published as a keyboard exercise. We'll be back with music of Carl Nielsen right after this.

I'm Bonnie North. A pleasure to have your company for classical music. Thanks for joining me. 1001 Nights, stories told by Scheherazade to her husband. They were stories of magic carpets and desert sands, stories like Ali Baba and the 40 Thieves and Aladdin's Wonderful Lamp. Here is the march and dance from Carl Nielsen's Aladdin Suite, the Swedish Radio Symphony Orchestra, led by Esa-Pekka Salonen.

The March and Dance from the Aladdin Suite by Carl Nielsen, the Swedish Radio Symphony Orchestra under the direction of Esa-Pekka Salonen. Going to wrap up our time this hour with music by Franz Schubert, and it was from 1816, which was an incredibly prolific year for him. He wrote more than 200 compositions, including this, his fifth symphony. This is the fourth movement from it. The City of Birmingham Symphony Orchestra is led by Edward Gardner.

The fourth movement of Franz Schubert's Fifth Symphony, performed by the City of Birmingham Symphony Orchestra. I'm Bonnie North. Thanks for joining me.

Leos Janáček was working as a conductor and a teacher in Prague, but he was born in Moravia. It's what is now the eastern part of the Czech Republic. And he returned there many times to take a break from the big city. The folk music he grew up with and heard again on his visits would go on to inform his classical compositions. His Moravian dances come your way later this hour.

This is music by Chinese composers Du Minxin and Wu Zuyang, The Dance of the 24 Mermaids from their Mermaid Suite.

The Dance of the 24 Mermaids from the Mermaid Suite. Hello there, I'm Bonnie North. A pleasure to have your company for classical music. Thanks so much for hanging out with me on this Friday. Hope you're doing well, getting ready for the weekend, if it is indeed your weekend. We have great music to share this hour. Music of Claudio Monteverdi coming your way a little bit later, as well as some Moravian dances by Leos Janacek. I'm going to start with Georg Friedrich Handel, though, and there are all kinds of stories about why this next piece is called The Harmonious Blacksmith. None of them have been definitively proven true. At least a couple have definitively been proven false. We do know The Harmonious Blacksmith is the popular name given to the last movement of Handel's Suite No. 5 for the harpsichord. And we also know that right now the London Brass is going to play it for you.

The London Brass with that arrangement of the Harmonious Blacksmith, also known as the last movement of Handel's Suite No. 5 for harpsichord. 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Claudio Monteverdi pioneered what we think of now as Western opera. His work bridged that transition between the Renaissance to the Baroque styles, and his opera L'Orfeo from 1607 is the earliest operatic work that is still performed today. He also wrote a lot of sacred music and many, many books of madrigals. This is a compilation of some of that work arranged for four guitars and performed by the Los Angeles Guitar Quartet.

Monteverdiana, an arrangement of Claudio Monteverdi's music, arranged and performed by the Los Angeles Guitar Quartet. We'll be back with music by the 20th century Swedish composer Dag Viren right after this.

20th century Swedish composer Dag Veeran wrote the music for Sweden's 1965 entry into the Eurovision Song Contest. Alas, it did not win. But 28 years before he wrote that music, he wrote his Serenade for Strings, and that one has had staying power. It's his most popular composition, and we'll hear William Boughton conducting the English String Orchestra.

The Serenade for Strings by Swedish composer Dag Veran. We heard William Boughton lead the English String Orchestra. More music from Sweden coming your way right after this.

I'm Bonnie North. Thanks so much for joining me on this Friday. Swedish composer Lars Erik Larsson is considered to be one of the finest composers of modern Sweden, and he's one of the most successful as well. His music is noted for its wit and its lyricism, and he wrote in a variety of styles in many different genres. This is his pastoral suite, the Stockholm Sinfonietta performs.

The Pastoral Suite of Lars Erik Larsson, the Stockholm Sinfonietta, led by Jan Olof Vaden. I'm going to wrap up our time together this hour with music by Leo Janáček, his Moravian Dances, performed for you by the Warsaw Philharmonic Orchestra, Antoni Witt conducting.

The Moravian Dances by Leos Janáček, performed by the Warsaw Philharmonic Orchestra, led by Antoni Witt. I'm Bonnie North. It's been a pleasure having your company for classical music. Thanks so much for joining me. Have a great Friday.

You may or may not know that Haydn fell into a really good, solid gig when he hooked up with Prince Nicholas of the Esterházy family. Kept him in gainful employment for quite a while. I mean, he had his irritations with the thing. Number one, they were kept busy, he and the boys in the band, almost nonstop. Plus, they had to wear household livery, just like the rest of the staff. That bugged him. But when Prince Nicholas died, they completely dissolved the arts organizations at the palace. But even bigger things were in store for Haydn when he went to London. One of the London symphonies coming up.

The third movement of a flute concerto by Johan Agrell, who was a Danish composer, and he flutist as well, and teacher, and wrote a lot of things for flute. Maria Bania, the flute player, along with Concerto Copenhagen, led by Andrew Manzi. We have some really lovely pieces of music coming up, including a big, exciting one of the later London symphonies, when Haydn finally accepted the fact he was a superstar. I'm Lynn Werfel. Welcome. It's Friday. This is the Overture to the Star of the North by Giacomo Meyerbeer with the New Zealand Symphony.

Park, I think they've come into an ending. L'Etoile du Nord, the North Star, the overture by Giacomo Meyerbeer, Daryl Ang leading the New Zealand Symphony Orchestra. Well, from there, we go to Venezuela. The Venezuelan Waltz No. 3, called Natalia by Antonio Lauro, played by Sharon Isbin.

That was Natalia, the Venezuelan Waltz No. 3 by Antonio Lauro, Sharon Isbin, the guitarist, and the percussionist, Gaudencio Tiago de Mello. Well, percussion plays a big part in the next piece of music, at least in the first three bars.

This is music Haydn brought for his second of two journeys to London in the 1790s. And, well, usually it was the public, the audiences, that gave the nicknames to his symphonies. This is the drum roll, for reasons that will become apparent in the first couple of seconds, at least. Then it gets real quiet. The Symphony No. 103, the London Symphony, led by George Schulte.

The drum roll symphony number 103. You have to remember way back when, there in the beginning of the first movement, when there was a drum roll, and that was Haydn's music, one of the London symphonies from his second trip, the London Symphony Orchestra, led by Sir George Schulte.

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1: This is music by Joaquin Turina to mostly wrap up the hour, the Procession del Rocío, which is a pilgrimage in southern Spain. Apparently, it draws about 1 million people. Here is the music, the Bamberg Symphony, led by Antonio de Almeida.

Apparently to many, this melody by Beethoven in a larger work, a piano trio, sounds creepy. Maybe a little bit, but it's where the nickname comes from for the piano trio number 5. The Ghost. Some guesses were that he was working on a larger stage work based on one of Shakespeare's plays, like maybe the Scottish play. But that has yet to be proven. Beethoven's Ghost Trio coming up.

The Transcendental Etude Number 10 by Franz Liszt, played by Yaoqian Zhang. And no, you can't meditate to that one. Different kind of transcendental work there. Definitely agitated, that particular etude by Liszt. Welcome to Friday. You made it. This week kind of rushed by as far as I'm concerned. It went by very, very quickly. I'm Lynn Warfel, and this is a piece of music that is today's daily download. And you've heard me talk about it at this juncture daily. When I tell you, you can have it for free when you go to yourclassical.org. Little pieces of classical music that change every weekday, and you can collect them. Yep, you can, just like trading cards. Here's the first movement of a harp sonata by Antonio Rossetti, a Bohemian composer, played by harpist Elizabeth Heinen.

Elizabeth Heinen, the harpist, and the Harp Sonata No. 2's first movement, music by Antonio Rossetti, who also wrote a lot of stuff for the horn, and his real name was not Antonio Rossetti. That was like the fashion to take the Italian form of your name. His name was really Anton Rössler. Yes, he was a Bohemian composer. This is a work by Camille Saint-Saëns. Its best guess is that he wrote it when he was about 17. That was 1854. It wasn't published until 1913 and had its first performance in London the following year, conducted by Sir Thomas Beecham. All we have is this: the overture to an unfinished comedy opera. The Malmö Symphony plays it.

Well, I was digging to try to find out what the comedy opera was all about. That's Camille Saint-Saëns' work from the time he was about 17 or so. Overture to an Unfinished Comedy Opera. That's all I know anyway. So if you know what the comedy was, let me know. I always like a good laugh. The Malmö Symphony Orchestra was led by Jun Merkel.

You know, there are a lot of theater superstitions, I found out being a theater person in my early years as a teenager and young adult and kind of learning the ropes, as it were. You know, there is the tradition of never put a hat on the bed. That's very, very bad luck. You don't whistle in the dressing room. That's also very, very bad luck. And, you know, they leave a ghost light on stage. Yeah, in most theaters, they still do it. There's just a single light on a pole that's in the middle of the stage. I don't know if it's to keep ghosts away. I've heard more it's just to let the ghosts know where they're going. You think they would know, you know. Anyhow, this is the Ghost Piano Trio by Beethoven, and it actually encompasses another theatrical superstition. It's the slow movement of this trio that folks thought was spooky sounding, and that it probably was something that he was working on, an opera or a work like an opera based on Shakespeare's Scottish play. Because you're not supposed to say that name that starts with an M. That's another superstition. Anyway, here's the Ghost Trio by Beethoven with the Florestan Trio.

The Ghost Piano Trio No. 5 in D Major, Beethoven's Opus 70, the first trio in that collection of trios, as played by the Florestan Trio.

This is music by Carl Maria von Weber. Invitation to the Dance has some familiar melodies in it, but behind the scenes, he wrote little notes, and there's actually a whole little story, a vignette that goes along with this. The Hanover Band plays it, led by Roy Goodman.

Music by Carl Maria von Weber, Invitation to the Dance, Roy Goodman leading the Hanover Band. The story is about a young man and a young woman at a dance, and very shyly they ask each other to dance. Finally they do, but they part ways at the end. Yeah, hence the cello solo.

You know, if you want to make some art on spec, on the hope you can sell it to somebody, maybe somebody in particular, it's a good idea to do your research. Darius Milhaud wrote this music after returning from a stint in Brazil, Bull on the Roof, and he was sure, he was positive he could interest Charlie Chaplin into using it in one of his movies. It's cinematic, surely. Forgetting the point, or maybe he didn't know, that Chaplin wrote his own music for his movies and was very particular about it. However, another famous artist grabbed this when Chaplin didn't and turned it into a really absurd ballet. Bull on the Roof, coming up.

Music by Alexander Glazunov, the scherzo from his first symphony that is called Slavyanskaya. That was the Bavarian Radio Symphony Orchestra led by Neyma Yerevi. I do hope you're doing well today. I'm Lynn Warfel, and this, to start things off, one of the images for orchestra. It's a trilogy, really, within a trilogy, and he uses folk songs from France, from England, and, now I can't remember the other one. Have to look it up. Can't remember. This is Spring Rounds, Rond de Printemps, from Images for Orchestra, obviously of French origin. Libor Pešek leading the Czech Philharmonic.

This is something perky and capricious, a Capriccio No. 1 in B-flat. It's music by Muzio Clementi, played by pianist Lilia Zilberstein.

Music by Muzio Clementi, his Capriccio No. 1 in B-flat, played by Lilia Zilberstein. 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This is a Scherzo Capriccioso by Antonín Dvořák with the BBC Symphony.

Well, this is music. It's kind of sad. You feel sorry for Darius Mio when you realize that when he came back from some years in Brazil, where he was working for France's ambassador to Brazil, he was really taken by the by Brazilian culture and music. And he came back with this kind of popular Brazilian tune and said, you know, I bet Charlie Chaplin would love this for one of his new movies. And I think he submitted it to Chaplin, but Chaplin wrote his own music. I don't think he ever heard back. I think that was the whole thing. But a poet and, well, impresario in a way, I suppose, Jean Cocteau said, you know what? I can use this. And he made an absurd ballet out of it. Bull on the Roof. Nothing really that makes any sense about it, really. It's in a Prohibition era American speakeasy. And it's the people that just come and go in this bar. Here's Bull on the Roof, the French National Orchestra led by Leonard Bernstein.

If memory serves, they named a bar in Paris after the bar in Jean Cocteau's ballet set to that Darius Milhaud music, the Do Nothing Bar. Yeah, I think it became an establishment in Paris. And actually, Milhaud did not understand what Cocteau did with the score when he choreographed it and wrote a tableau for it. He said, "I, who hated comedy, had only aspired to write a merry divertissement in memory of the Brazilian rhythms that had so captured my imagination." I don't think he found it funny. It was kind of bizarre, really. Bull on the Roof. I'm Lynn Warfel.

We often take things for granted in our 21st century perceptions. Like we think, oh, somebody went on vacation. What'd you get, a week, 2 weeks? Well, when Felix Mendelssohn and people of his era went on vacation, they usually stayed for the season. Yeah, it took a long time to get there. So he went to Italy, had a good time on an extended stay, and he also fell in love with Scotland. He was wandering around that end of the Royal Mile I know so well in Edinburgh. One end Edinburgh Castle, the other end Holyrood Palace. And he was wandering around the grounds of Holyrood Palace when the idea for this Scottish symphony came to his mind. Well, if you need to keep moving, here's something for you by Paganini, Perpetual Motion.

Yes, he was breathing. He used circular breathing, though, which sounds like the wind instrument player is never taking a breath. Otherwise, Wynton Marsalis, I think, would have hit the floor pretty quickly there in the perpetual motion work by Niccolo Paganini. That was Wynton Marsalis and the Eastman Wind Ensemble, led by Donald Huntsberger. Coming up, more great music, so I hope you can stick around and keep me company. I'm Lynn Warfel. It's Friday. It's the 7th of August. You know, I have this memory of childhood, so many memories. They start coming back to you as you get older, too, especially in the summer. There must be something about summertime and reviving childhood memories. But, you know, if I'd walk into a room and there would be a dog there or a piano, I would gravitate like a moth to the flame. And I used to love to sit down at the piano. I didn't take lessons until I was older, like 8 or 9 years old. But when I was really little, I used to, you know, climb up onto the bench or onto the stool. And I loved to play on just the black keys because it sounds like something. It sounds melodic. It sounds like music. And I just thought it was really, really cool. And I was making music. Here's an etude by Chopin for the black keys in G flat major, played here by pianist Yukio Yokoyama.

Yeah, good old Chopin. It's like you say, well, it's really easy and lovely to play on the black keys. And then Chopin's like, here, hold my drink. And he writes something that is really hard to play. The Black Keys Etude No. 5 in G flat with Yukio Yokoyama playing piano. This is music by guitarist Justin Holland, who loved doing transcriptions for guitar of opera tunes. This he called simply La Traviata. Obviously, not the whole thing in 3 minutes, but there you go. Michael Vascones is the guitarist.

advertised as La Traviata, but of course it wasn't the whole thing, just a couple of popular melodies from the opera. Justin Holland's treatment of that with Michael Vascones playing guitar.

I can share with an experience of Felix Mendelssohn, his first time in Scotland. When we moved there in, oh, when was it, 1988, I remember taking an early drive from where we were living in Musselburgh, which is a town just east of Edinburgh, and headed even further east, not too far away, out to Dunbar, which is right on the North Sea coast. And I remember I'm driving, not much traffic on the road. It was a small little country road. And all of a sudden I look over to the right and there's an abandoned castle. And it's the first time I saw it. It was Hales Castle, H-I-L-E-S. You can look it up. Has to do with Mary, Queen of Scots. And I parked and got out of the car and walked around. I thought, wow, I love living here. And so I did. Well, Mendelssohn loved his trip there too. And he was walking around in a place that had to do with Mary, Queen of Scots, Holyrood Palace, in the ruins of the chapel there. And was inspired and got an idea for this symphony, his third, the Scottish Symphony, the Cleveland Orchestra here, led by Christoph von Dohnányi.

As they used to say in Glasgow, see you, Jimmy. The Scottish. He wasn't in Glasgow. He was in Edinburgh mostly. He probably went to Glasgow and he went out to the Hebrides as well. Mendelssohn's Symphony No. 3, the Scottish Symphony in A minor, the Cleveland Orchestra, led by Christoph von Dohnányi. 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

James Horner's beautiful score from the fantasy film Field of Dreams, the place where dreams come true. And James Horner was leading the studio orchestra in that recording. One of my favorite movies. I'm Lynn Warfel.

I think often the serenades written by Johannes Brahms get kind of a side-handed compliment. People say, oh yeah, he was practicing to write a symphony. Not really. They're terrific pieces in their own right. Two of them, his Opus 11 and Opus 16, early orchestral works. You know, he didn't have a symphony, he didn't have an orchestra, I should say, to work with very much. And when he got to Detmold, he had this rather large ensemble he could write for. So he expanded his horizons, the Serenade No. 2 coming up.

The beautiful work by Randall Thompson, Alleluia, with the Robert Shaw Festival Singers, led by Robert Shaw. Welcome to Friday's Music. I'm Lynn Warfel, and we're going to stay in a little bit of a contemplative mode here. The Dance of the Blessed Spirits, Christoph Gluck's music, and the English Chamber Orchestra, led by Raymond Leppard.

Dance of the Blessed Spirits by Christoph Willibald Gluck with the English Chamber Orchestra led by Raymond Leppard. This is a little bit of music from Mozart's Vespers, usually sung by a soprano voice, but here co-opted by violinist Joshua Bell. Laudate Dominum, the Orchestra of St. Luke's, is led by Michael Stern.

Violinist Joshua Bell and the Laudate Domini movement from Vespers by Mozart with the Orchestra St. Luke's and Michael Stern.

Johannes Brahms was living in Detmold and had access to a rather good, decent-sized orchestra, which he hadn't had before, and started working on some serenades, sort of a lighter work. He was really thinking about his first symphony, but he worked long and hard on that and completed the symphony in 1876. These serenades he started writing in 1856, right after his friend Robert Schumann died, and he completed the first one about 1858, and the second one soon after. He sent that to Clara Schumann, who was absolutely delighted by it. Here is the Serenade No. 2 by Brahms with the Royal Concertgebouw, led by Bernard Haitink.

Music by 19th century German composer Emily Meyer, sometimes called the female Beethoven, the Scherzo to her Sixth Symphony. I'm Lynn Warfel. Thanks for joining me.

I'm in the mood for Manhattan. Although I've been gone for decades, I'm still a New Yorker at heart. Now, Leonard Bernstein wasn't a native New Yorker, but you'd never guess. He embraced New York and sang its praises in so much of his music. West Side Story probably is the first example that comes to mind, set in the neighborhood that would become Lincoln Center. But years before that, in 1944, came a collaboration between the young composer and choreographer Jerome Robbins, first for the stage and later on film. On the Town was a tremendous success. I'm Mindy Ratner. Three dance episodes on the way. The only person I can recall playing the piano sonata number one by Haydn is Maria Bergman, who had a career on the radio.

The Piano Sonata No. 1 by Franz Joseph Haydn, played by Maria Bergmann. I'm Mindy Rantner. It's great to have your company for classical music on this first Friday in August. Music for violin and orchestra by Camille Saint-Saëns on the way in the course of the hour. His introduction and Rondo Capriccioso coming up. Also, Beethoven's First Symphony and Leonard Bernstein writing for the stage, ballet score in collaboration with choreographer Jerome Robbins. Three dance episodes from On the Town on the way later in the hour with the composer conducting the Israel Philharmonic. Consortium Classicum joining us on this Friday from the Wind Serenade by Emil Hartmann. This is the fourth movement.

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Yitzhak Perlman, Zubin Mehta, and the New York Philharmonic with us with the introduction and Rondo Capriccioso by Camille Saint-Saëns.

violinist Yitzhak Perlman creating all those sparks with the New York Philharmonic and conductor Zubin Mehta, the introduction and Rondo Capriccioso by Camille Saint-Saëns.

If you've been listening to classical music, Western classical music, for long enough, you start to feel a little bit familiar with certain kinds of harmonies and chord progressions and so on and so forth. So, how did Beethoven choose to get everybody to really pay attention to his Symphony No. 1? He did it like this.

Well, it looks like Beethoven got everyone's attention with his Symphony No. 1. We heard a recording by the Leipzig Gewandhaus Orchestra, conducted by Ricardo Chailly. Some Bernstein on the way.

From Leonard Bernstein's score for On the Town, three dance episodes, the composer conducting the Israel Philharmonic.

from Leonard Bernstein's On the Town, the three dance episodes. The composer conducted the Israel Philharmonic.

0: Ever hear of Flower Festival in Genzano? It's a famous Italian tradition, happens every year in Genzano di Roma. That, of course, is Italy. Just imagine the streets covered in carpets of flower petals, and not just, you know, strewn hither and yon. No, beautiful designs. It's quite something. Flower Festival in Genzano also refers to a ballet with score by Edward Helsted. I'm Mindy Ratner. We'll hear a bit of it this hour. And think of those flower petals.
1: This is the Composer's Datebook for August 7th. I'm John Burge. On today's date in 1893, a talented Italian composer died of tuberculosis at the age of 39. His name, Alfredo Catalani. And in his short lifetime, he completed six operas. The last of these, titled La Vallée, premiered the year before his death and proved the most successful. The opera had some passionate fans, including the famous Italian conductor Arturo Toscanini, who even named one of his daughters Vallée after the title character. These days, Catalani's operas are rarely staged, but one aria from La Vallée has kept his name alive. In Act One, the mountain maid Vallée sings, "Eben ne andrò lontana," well then, I'll go far away, as she decides to leave her home forever. This aria became very popular with sopranos and has been recorded by artists ranging from Maria Callas to Renee Fleming. Oddly enough, the aria plays a major role in a movie, a 1981 French crime thriller titled Diva, about an obsessed opera fan who has a secret recording made of his favorite soprano singing it. An artist who, in the movie, refuses to be recorded, so of course everyone wants to get their hands on his bootleg. Composer's Datebook is produced by APM, American Public Media, in collaboration with the American Composers Forum, reminding you that all music was once new.

I saw Diva back in the days when I lived in Philadelphia. Here's some music by Florence Price. She called this "To a Yellow Rose."

pianist Laura Downs playing music by Florence Price. That was To a Yellow Rose. It's always nice to have company for classical music. I'm Mindy Rantner. I'm glad I have yours on this Friday. A Capriccio by Fanny Mendelssohn coming up in the course of the hour. Ballet music by Edward Helsted and a harp concerto by Jean Eichner. Never heard of him? Don't worry. We'll hear his music. Gounod, Chopin, it's all on the way. Lots of great music coming up in the course of this hour, including one of Franz von Suppé's best-known compositions. Paul Paré leads the Detroit Symphony and takes us on a whirlwind tour of one of the great cities of Europe. This is Morning, Noon, and Night in Vienna.

morning, noon, and night in Vienna. Just not enough time. Music by Franz von Suppé, Paul Paré conducting the Detroit Symphony Orchestra. And this next music is by Felix Mendelssohn's sister, Fanny. A capriccio for cello and piano. Lucia Schwartz is the cellist. Elena Malinova plays the piano. Hope you like it.

If you're thinking, sounds like Mendelssohn, you'd be right, but not famous Felix, but rather Fanny, his sister, wrote that Capriccio in A-flat. Lucia Svartz was the cellist. Yelena Malinova played the piano. And we're going to take in a bit of ballet in just a moment.

Once upon a time, think 19th century here, there was a very well-known choreographer named Auguste Bournonville, and he really did a lot for the Royal Danish Ballet. Among his works was a full-length ballet based on a story by Alexandre Dumas. It was called Flower Festival in Genzano. That was 1858. The whole thing hasn't been danced in Copenhagen in almost a century, but what stands on its own is this pas de deux.

by Edward Hillstead. Richard Bonning conducted the London Symphony Orchestra. Nowadays, that pas de deux is just about all that's left of Flower Festival in Genzano, but it sure is both ear and eye-catching. Harpist Silke Eichhorn joins Stefan Frass and the Kurpfalz Chamber Orchestra. In music by Jean Eichner, this is the D major harp concerto.

A harp concerto in D by Jean Eichner. Silke Eichhorn was the harpist. Stefan Fraß conducted the Kurpfalz Chamber Orchestra.

Oh, yeah, that's one of those waltzes that is probably better to sit and enjoy by listening rather than dancing. It is rather brisk, the waltz number 4 called Valse Brillante by Frédéric Chopin. Ingrid Fleeter was the pianist. And we have Barry Faulkner and the Sinfonia Orchestra of Chicago with this movement from Charles Gounod's Petite Symphonie.

From the Petite Symphonie by Charles Gounod, the first movement, Barry Faulkner conducted the Sinfonia Orchestra of Chicago.

Isaac Albéniz is one of the most famous Spanish composers ever, right? So, you might think that all of his music would be really well known. Well, as it turns out, not so. But that's okay, we'll take care of that. We're going to hear a bit of music from a two-act comic opera that Albéniz wrote called The Magic Opal. It's all about a special ring. I'm Mindy Rantner. Stay with me.

The introduction to Il Delirio Amoroso by Handel, Emmanuel Chaim with Le Concert d'Astrée. I'm Mindy Rantner. I'm glad to have your company for classical music on this 7th of August. A bit of an oboe concerto coming up in just a few minutes by Marie-Clémence de Grandval. Not a very well-known composer, and a not very well-known work by a very famous composer, also on the docket, a suite from The Magic Opal by Isaac Albéniz, and Engelbert Humperdinck's portrayal, if you were, of the legend of Sleeping Beauty, also coming up. Nema Järvi and the Royal Stockholm Philharmonic made this recording of one of Swedish composer Hugo Alvén's best-known tune. It's called Dance of the Shepherd Girl.

It's called Dance of the Shepherd Girl, music by Hugo Alvén. The Royal Stockholm Philharmonic was conducted by Naima Järvi. I know there was a recording made, quite a number of years ago by a fabulous trombonist named Christian Lindberg. It was trombone and piano and quite an ear catcher. Some music by Marie-Clémence de Grandval. Among her compositions is an oboe concerto, and this is the third movement.

romantic and French. Marie-Clémence de Grandval, a French contemporary of Johannes Brahms, for one. That was the third movement from her oboe concerto. Lajos Lencsés played it for us with Andrei Boreko and the Stuttgart Radio Symphony.

The Magic Opal Suite, music from the operatic stage by Isaac Albéniz, arranged by Greg Nestor and played by the Great Necks. This next music was also written for the stage, although somewhat different. The composer, Engelbert Humperdinck, best known for Hansel and Gretel, also wrote Sleeping Beauty.

two pictures from Sleeping Beauty, a fairy tale opera by Engelbert Humperdinck of Hansel and Gretel fame. Carl Anton Rickenbacker conducted the Bamberg Symphony Orchestra in those excerpts from the 1902 production.

How do you write some of those crazy tricks? A concerto for trombone by Nikolai Rimsky-Korsakov. Christian Lynn Barry backed up by the Tokyo Kosei Wind Orchestra.

Her name is Sharp Ears. And she originated in a Czech language comic strip. She also caught the attention of composer Leoš Janáček, who created an opera called The Cunning Little Vixen. Not only did he write the music, he wrote the libretto as well. A mix, you could say, of comedy and tragedy. A suite from The Cunning Little Vixen. Coming up this hour, I'm Mindy Rantner. This is by Kosaku Yamada. It's called Red Dragonfly.

And Akiko Myers and Sandra Rivers with Red Dragonfly. It's always nice to have your company for classical music. I'm Mindy Rantner. I'm glad you're with me on a Friday, the first one of the month. We are going to take flight with music by Rachel Portman. Hear a Brandenburg concerto that Bach never wrote. I'll tell you more about that later on. And we'll hear the music assembled by Bruce Haynes and a suite from an opera by Lajos Janacek, both the music and the libretto, called The Cunning Little Vixen. A suite on the way this hour. Hector Berlioz fell in love and he wanted to impress the young lady in question. In the course of doing so, he kind of went down a rabbit hole, writing his Symphonie Fantastique. This movement is called a ball.

from the Symphonie Fantastique, the movement called A Bull, music by Berlioz on a Friday. Daniel Harding conducted the Swedish Radio Symphony. And Hans Graf and the Salzburg Mozarteum Orchestra have recorded plenty of Mozart's music. We don't often hear his very first symphony, but now we can.

You know, all those symphonies Mozart wrote, that was the very first. Hans Graf conducted Salzburg Mozarteum Orchestra. Get ready to fly in a moment.

Rachel Portman is best known, I think, for her movie scores. This is a piece called Flight, in a recording by violinist Angèle Dubois and La Pietà.

The tune's called Flight. It's by Rachel Portman, played by members of La Pietà. This next music comes from the opera stage, but the composer didn't just write the music, he wrote the libretto too. He was Leoš Janáček. He was inspired by a character from a comic strip, and the result of his work was The Cunning Little Vixen. Here's a suite.

filled with Moravian folk tunes and high spirits. The Cunning Little Vixen, a 1923 opera by Lajos Janáček. We heard a suite from the opera with Jiří Belohlávek conducting the Czech Philharmonic Orchestra. Some music that never was, coming up in a moment.

Bach wrote 6 Brandenburg concerti, so how could there be a concerto number 7? A fellow named Bruce Haynes took some miscellaneous Bach tunes and turned them into this.

the Brandenburg Concerto No. 7, Bits and Pieces by Bach, arranged by Bruce Haynes. Eric Milnes conducted the Montreal Baroque Orchestra.

Eager to make his mark, Beethoven was 24 years old when he premiered his own piano concerto. He had been working on it since he was a teenager. He held back this piece from publication for a while, telling his publisher he didn't think it was one of his best. But music lovers disagree. Though he began the piece when he was a teenager and premiered it when he was 24 years old, it's his Piano Concerto No. 2, a performance with a wonderful pianist named Stuart Goodyear, is coming up later this hour.

Here's an old dance, a pavane, and a gigue by William Byrd, Elizabethan composer, in a concert setting with the Bournemouth Symphony Orchestra led by José Serebrière.